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1: They didn't manipulate anything. They let the chips fall where they may. Chris Finch is saying they should have avoided us. And you know what? If that's your point, Chris Finch, I agree with you. But that's silly. And I didn't like it in the bubble when Michael Malone was clearly manipulating and tanking games to get the right matchup. And it very nearly cost them in the bubble. I don't like introducing losing being okay into the equation for a team that's trying to win a title. So I think David Adelman did handle it the right way, save for fan appreciation night. One of the few things he did right in this first full year as a head coach. But like these Timberwolves, they just say things. And they don't think that we have working brains or we have the internet and can very quickly push back against anything they do. But they can talk all they want because they absolutely took it to the Denver Nuggets and embarrassed them. 719-247-1313. More after this.
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3: We are going to remain cool for the rest of our Friday. We're dry into this evening with overnight lows dropping back to the 30s for many out the door on Saturday morning. With your KKTV 11 Alert Weather, I'm Chief Meteorologist Sydney Jackson.
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5: Got that crash with the right lane blocked. It's I-25 northbound approaching Centennial. Had a crash off on the right shoulder, I-25 northbound at North Academy. This one involves a bus in the shoulder, so certainly going to be slow for you. Slow all over town. I'm Coyote. That's traffic.
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0: enough of me for a little bit, although I'll be answering your text messages, but I want to get some of your thoughts in on last night's Game 6 debacle from the Denver Nuggets and where they go from here. 719-247-1313. You could call or text into the show. Ray is at the text line right now, and he's also running our social media account. So what do we have, Ray?
1: From Gary, just real quick. Don't forget, Todd Helton is the most beloved Colorado athlete. Although hockey is not as popular, Nate McKinnon.
0: Neither one of those players is more. And Todd Helton's like fifth on the list by this point.
1: If anything, like, I'd say top is like Peyton Manning.
0: Bo Nix might have passed Todd Helton already. One of the most beloved, sure. Todd Helton's not more beloved than Nikola Jokic. And Nathan McKinnon, better argument, but I don't think so. I think that Nikola Jokic is. And kind of for the reason that he brings up, hockey's not as popular. Go up to a random stranger in Colorado and ask them if they know Joker or McKinnon.
1: Right.
0: And see how many people know Joker. I know people who the only athlete they know in Colorado is Nikola Jokic, and they don't even know Nikola Jokic. They know Joker.
1: I would put Von Miller in there, too.
0: He's not coming back. Stop. I'm not getting it back into that.
1: From Todd on Facebook, I thought the effort was there. They just don't have the horses to compete in the West anymore.
0: They don't have the horses to compete with 8-man Minnesota? They don't have the horses to compete with Terrence Shannon Jr.? Like, I think you're right overall. I don't think that they have the horses. And maybe last night you saw, I saw a terrible basketball game. Like, that's what I saw. My eyes were bleeding. But the Nuggets have plenty of talent to be able to beat that Minnesota Timberwolves squad last night. But your bigger point in a more general macro sense is spot on. They don't have the horses, but they also don't have the makeup to be able. And with the Jamal Murray, Jaden McDaniels matchup, for instance, Jaden McDaniels exists on multiple NBA teams, multiple Western Conference teams. Amen Thompson has that capability. The Spurs have a couple of guys. And you pointed this out to me watching one of the Nuggets Spurs matchups, Ray. Steph Castle was a problem for Jamal Murray.
1: He was all over him.
0: Yeah, so I think it's the talent is maybe not quite what we thought it was, but I think even more than that, I don't want to totally discount the talent of some of these players. I just think they're built wrong. And there was a time where it got really popular on Reddit and Twitter and stuff, the idea of just get 4 shooters and let Nikola Jokic ping, ping, ping, ping, ping. Oh my God, could you imagine how terrible it would be?
1: That would
0: like
1: be
0: at least Jamal Murray at times could get his shot. Aaron Gordon could battle down low. Like, could you imagine if the Nuggets essentially had 4 Tim Hardaway Juniors surrounding Nikola Jokic? That'd be a nightmare.
1: It was
0: so. I think it's wrong the way that they're built. Hmm. I think they have to get guys that can defend.
1: Right.
0: First and foremost, especially at the rim, they need a guy, and their guards need to, or you need to get players that can better counter what a team like Minnesota does, OKC, San Antonio, which is creating their own shot, and they create their own shot because they're bigger and stronger than Jamal Murray is.
1: Right.
0: And taller.
1: They could do what McDaniels did last night and just kind of bump into you, create the space, and he's good to go. Real quick, my Josiah, our coworker, and I were talking, what if we trade for Luka? And I said, that would be fun, except we need defense. We would be winning every game 140-138. Like, it would not be the move.
0: I told him in a moment of weakness last night, they should go let Jokic play with Luka in L.A.
1: Nope.
0: I just want him to be happy. That's what I want. I want Nikola Jokic to be happy.
1: What's that?
0: I don't think he is. I mean, I think he's content. He wants to be in Denver. I don't think he's happy. Did you get happy from Nikola Jokic last night?
1: Well, no, because they lost.
0: I think it's bigger than that.
1: Again, I go back to podcast that he did in either Serbian podcast earlier this year and said, I want to stay in Denver. Even if we don't win another championship, I am happy here. I think he's happy with the city of Denver and living in Denver.
0: Yes, that. To say he's not frustrated. I mean, we all have frustrations at our work and we don't quit.
1: How about this? He's happy with Denver, not with the Nuggets.
0: There you go.
1: Okay. From Derek, Michael Malone was a better coach.
0: Yes. Yes, but. Do you believe that in an alternate reality where Calvin Booth is fired and Michael Malone remains the head coach, that's because you brought up him calling out the team in a game the year he got fired, shortly before he got fired. Michael Malone, better coach than David Adelman. I agree. That was actually never the argument. The argument was never the Nuggets are getting a better head coach than David Adelman. It was getting a head coach that the players would respond to because they weren't responding anymore to Michael Malone. I don't think that the Nuggets are way better off if Michael Malone had remained their head coach. And that's kind of the crux of my entire argument today. This team, in addition to David Adelman, needs to be shipped out.
1: Right.
0: Because I think there are some problems with this team and in their mental makeup, because they're unwilling, clearly, to take the coaching of either a Michael Malone or a David Adelman, although I don't know how good the coaching from David Adelman is. Go ahead.
1: From Jeremy, time to hate the Wolves. They won't have a championship this year. I agree.
0: Yes, I will second the sentiments of Charles Barkley last night on Inside the NBA. If Anthony Edwards is not healthy, the Wolves have 0.00% chance of beating the San Antonio Spurs. And with Anthony Edwards, I think I'm taking the Spurs. I think the Spurs are going to beat them.
1: I think Wemby and Rudy will be a fun one.
0: It'll be a fun one, but also Rudy just went through guarding Nikola Jokic for 6 games, and he's going to turn around and do that with Wemby, and the Wolves are going to come out victorious in both series? I don't think so. Full credit to them for being the Denver Nuggets. They destroyed them, and they embarrassed the Denver Nuggets. All the credit in the world to them. I'm just making an assessment that the Timberwolves are not going to beat San Antonio.
1: One of the biggest arguments was Nuggets don't have heart. In this series, they didn't have heart. Wemby has heart for all of the NBA. Mm-hmm. He's going to bring it.
0: I think he will, but we're also done with the NBA playoffs.
2: A traffic update from the KVOR Traffic Center.
3: Got that crash I-25 northbound approaching Centennial. It's really slow and heavy through there, but it's pretty much heavy everywhere all over town. Time of day volume is going to get you no matter where you are. Nothing out of the ordinary there. And, of course, we'll keep you updated. I'm Coyote. That's traffic.
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0: Glad to have you, whether you're listening on 740 KVOR, Extra Sports 1300, or you're watching the show anywhere you scroll. Certainly do appreciate it. If you would like to take your participation to the next level, you can drop a comment on the live stream, or you could call or text into the show at 719-247-1313. Perhaps these three stories that have a theme. See if you can guess what the theme of what's driving the show is today. But they may be stories that you would like to comment on. So here we go with what's driving the show.
2: As you're driving home, here are the stories that are driving Drive Time Sports.
0: All right, I'll just tell you the theme. They're all Nuggets Game 6 loss related. Here's Nikola Jokic to start us off.
13: I mean, we just lost in the first round, so I think we are far away.
0: That is the biggest takeaway you should have after the 110-98 loss in Game 6 in Minnesota, ending the Nuggets season. And the problem was that the organization, Josh Kroenke specifically, were duped. Duped into thinking that simply because the Nuggets happened to play in a Game 7 against the Oklahoma City Thunder that they were that close to winning a title. They weren't. And if you watch that series, Oklahoma City was much better in the back half of that series. So, and it proved out through the season they weren't any better than OKC because they lost every matchup they had with them. At least when OKC was playing their players. So that's one team that you can't beat. Now, once again, you can't beat Minnesota. And the fact that you weren't able to beat eight-man Minnesota, the fighting Terrence Shannon Jr. Minnesota Timberwolves, means that you can't beat a couple of other teams, probably in the West, San Antonio. And that's the thing. The takeaway shouldn't be, man, the Wolves got us again. We got to figure out how to beat them. It's emblematic of a bigger issue. You're not close to winning a title. If you got through shorthanded Minnesota, you were going to get destroyed by Wemby. And if you got through San Antonio, you're going to get destroyed by OKC. There's always going to be another team. And I think that there are at least three teams right now that this Denver Nuggets team, as currently constructed, are not capable of beating. But to have such an embarrassing loss like last night actually can be a good thing for the Denver Nuggets, is actually the best thing for them. Because now there are no illusions here. There's no, well, just if this or if that. You're not close. Your star player, the best player in the world, says you're not close. You're not close. So simply tweaking this or that is not going to do anything. This team around Nikola Jokic needs to be completely remade. Completely. And I have two moves that at the very least the Denver Nuggets have to do. One of them is the subject of story number two.
14: I'm the head coach. I take responsibility for things that didn't go well here. And I think more importantly, as a group, unified, you know, how can we come back next year and be better as a staff, as a team?
0: That is David Adelman doing what he has done very well over the last couple weeks, if you've picked up on it. He sounded like he's owning what's going on, but then he passes off a little bit of that blame to other people. We got to be unified. More importantly, we need to be unified. More importantly than the head coach taking responsibility is that we need to be unified, staff and team. This is like when everybody called into question the effort level of his team. And he said it's not that. And then Jamal Murray, after the game last night, said we didn't want to play the Wolves as much as they wanted to play us. David Adelman needs to go. That's part of the duping that went on with last year's Nuggets team. The response that you saw in the playoffs last year in the wake of Michael Malone being fired is not because of David Adelman. It's because they were being coached by not Michael Malone. They got the coach fired bump, the new coach bump that we see throughout sports. And now that has worn off, and David Adelman comes out of this series looking like a man without answers, looking like a man that is wanting to shift the blame to things that aren't necessarily put on a coach, like unity and the players and missing shots, instead of just owning up to the fact that this team was not as motivated as they should have been, and that is on you. It's on the players too, but it's also on you, and you need to answer for that. Same thing happened with the New England Patriots. Right? They thought they had their guy. The players raved about Gerard Mayo. He's the guy. And then they found out he's not. And what'd they do? They moved on after 1 year, got Mike Vrabel, and they made it to a Super Bowl. Why can't the Denver Nuggets do that? You tried it. And that's kind of the overarching theme of this Nuggets season. They did try something, right? They fired Malone. They fired Booth. They traded Porter. They did things. I'm not blaming the Nuggets for inactivity. What I'm saying is that they weren't able to decipher what was a byproduct of the shakeup at the end of last season and what was a byproduct of the people put in place after said shakeup. It was a lot of promoting from within. It was a lot of supplementing what they already had. I am saying it is abundantly clear now, because you got absolutely embarrassed by a shorthanded Wolves team, that what you are doing is not working. And it does start with David Adelman. It can't be just him, though. Like, I want to make that very clear. Simply firing David Adelman is not going to get the Denver Nuggets any closer. It has to be change with the head coach, but also change with the roster. But yes, David Adelman has to go. And the coaching pool looks a little bit different this time around than it did a year ago. The Steve Kerr thing, maybe not as far-fetched as it would have been a year ago. Tom Thibodeau now is available. I think Tibbs would be perfect. I got a text earlier, Dan Hurley. I know he has no experience at the NBA level, but if this team gets taken in the direction I kind of think it should be, Dan Hurley might be a perfect fit, because I think this team needs a page one rewrite around Nikola Jokic. And usually when you do that, that's youth. And I think youth are going to respond to Dan Hurley. I still put, I'm going to submit Tibbs is my guy. Tom Thibodeau is my guy that would be best to take over the Denver Nuggets at this point in time. But I can see the merits of Dan Hurley, but I think some other things have to happen in order for Dan Hurley to be a viable candidate. And I think this roster has to get a lot younger. I don't think Dan Hurley's message is going to resonate with guys who have been in this league 7, 8, 9 years. I think Nikola Jokic would welcome a hard driver of a coach like Dan Hurley would be. I think he responds to that. But I don't know that a Jamal Murray and Aaron Gordon, a Cam Johnson, Christian Brown, go down the list and say that all those guys would respond to what Dan Hurley does. But the timing could be better with Hurley. And we can get into this. I'm just saying that the coaching pool looks a little bit deeper than it was. And also now it is quite clear that David Adelman is not the right guy to lead the Denver Nuggets. So that has to happen. But again, it has to happen in accordance with significant roster changes. And that leads me to story number three.
15: That's the frustrating part, just not showing up when my team needed me most tonight. And felt like if I played a little better, you know, we would have had that game. So it's just frustrating on my part, you know.
0: If you're going to, that of course, Jamal Murray, if you're going to affect real change with the roster, a salary dump isn't going to do it. And right now, Jamal Murray is an all-star. He's an all-NBA player, and he was healthy. You can get something in return for Jamal Murray. You can start remaking this team around Nikola Jokic with a Jamal Murray trade. Jamal Murray isn't the number one guy on my list of players the Nuggets need to get rid of. That's Christian Brown. But Jamal Murray is at the nexus of, I think it's time for a change, but also has value. And the thing about Jamal Murray last night is that this two-man game, it's run its course. It flashed incredibly bright, burned bright when it was good. It's not that anymore. More teams are going to employ their version of Jaden McDaniels, who are more, in more abundant supply in the NBA these days. and they're going to put them on Jamal Murray, and they're going to turn a two-man game into a one-man game, just like Minnesota did. All the national media today wants to trash Nikola Jokic, wants to take him off of his throne as the best player in the world, yet the guy was the best player on the court last night. Shaquille O'Neal last night is saying if Nikola Jokic would have done more, the Nuggets would have won. Yeah, if Jonas Valanciunas would have done more and if Spencer Jones would have done more. Shaquille O'Neal putting it all on Nikola Jokic is kind of comical considering that Shaquille O'Neal's rings were with Kobe Bryant and Dwayne Wade. Like, let's keep in mind here how important that second player is, that Robin, that sidekick, that partner, whatever, however you want to describe it. Tell me the team that Shaq dragged through the playoffs by himself. So he, of all people, should understand where the bigger issue last night was Jamal Murray missing 13 of his 17 shots. He is now an all-star. He is now an all-NBA player. You want to say 28, 10, and 9 is unacceptable for Nikola Jokic? How about 12 points on 4 of 17 shooting? I understand why the national media goes that way. It's low-hanging fruit, and it's easy to consume for the people who are half-watching in a bar or something. But for a real nuanced conversation about what went wrong last night, Jamal Murray is higher on that list than Nikola Jokic is. So it's the Nuggets got, if they're going to remake their roster in terms of both mentality and also in terms of the skill sets, the best way to do that is to break up the identity of this team, which is that Jokic-Murray two-man game. You break that up, and now everything else opens up. All these other ideas. Because before is like, well, we have this, now what can we build off of it? You've got to take that away and say, we have Jokic, what are we going to do around him? So, again, Murray's not the number one player that I would be on my trade list in terms of, you know, wanting. It would be great if they could keep Jamal Murray and bring in another point guard, but we have to be realistic about what the Nuggets situation is right now. They are incredibly cash strapped, and they have an owner, and I'm not talking about Josh Kroenke, I'm talking about his dad, that is going to go to the Nuggets, his son, and the Nuggets organization and say, I promise you, if you cut payroll significantly, you can still get into the first round of the playoffs and lose. So the cost-cutting measures are already happening. You might as well target the right pieces moving forward to be around Nikola Jokic while you're at it. I think Jamal Murray has to be among the players that go. But as far as I'm concerned, every single player not named Nikola Jokic could be on another team next year, and I would not lose sleep over it if I was a Nuggets fan. I wouldn't. This doesn't work. This doesn't work. Remake this team. Head coach, second star, out. And start to remake this team while you still have Nikola Jokic in his current form. Let's not forget that the dude averaged a triple-double this regular season, okay? Still got it. You can still win a title with Nikola Jokic, but you can't win a title with the team around Nikola Jokic. 719-247. 13-13. Take your thoughts on the Nuggets game 6 loss and where they go from here. Some good news regarding Colorado sports, because We now know the Avalanche's next opponent. Tell you who that is, and I won't tell you when that series will start because I, nor anybody, even knows when that will be.
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3: Got that crash I-25 northbound approaching Centennial. It's really slow and heavy through there, but it's pretty much heavy everywhere all over town. Time of day volume's going to get you no matter where you are. Nothing out of the ordinary there. And, of course, we'll keep you updated. I'm Coyote. That's traffic.
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Seems like the general consensus here in terms of the first order of business for the Denver Nuggets after that Game 6 horror show last night is to fire David Adelman. But, of course, who do you get? Here's another suggestion from the 719. What about Billy Donovan? So Billy Donovan, not going to be with the Bulls anymore, which is in itself a funny story because Jerry Reinsdorf basically said, if the new GM isn't in the Billy Donovan business, we don't want to be in business with him. And Billy Donovan's like, I'm out. Could see that. I could see that. I think you go Tibbs 1. I think you go a motivated Steve Kerr. Got to be motivated. And there's some question on whether he is. 2. Donovan 3. Hurley 4. I mean, you gotta thread the needle with this one a little bit. It's not, again, the worst thing is for them to say, yeah, no David Adelman, and then bring in the Spurs lead assistant. Right? That's not going to do anything. But the point is there are options. A year ago, Steve Kerr was employed, and he still technically is, but it seems like him and the Warriors are on the outs. But Steve Kerr couldn't get him. Tibbs had just gotten fired by the Knicks at the same time that the Nuggets were trying to decide on Adelman. So it's been kind of a tricky thing to bring in Tibbs immediately, and Tom Thibodeau might not have wanted to take a head coaching job right away. Billy Donovan, still employed by the Bulls. So it's a different coaching landscape than it was. But the question I will ask, if David Adelman is the new version of Vance Joseph, how many of those coaches legitimately do you think are the Nuggets Sean Payton that will just come in and be able to elevate the play, coach up the players that remain, that will tell the front office, I need this guy gone, I need this guy gone, and I need you to bring in this guy and this guy. And I don't fault Ben Tenzer and John Wallace for the move they made. That's one, like, there's going to be a lot of revisionist history. I do not think it was wrong for them to trade Michael Porter Jr. It was the right thought process at the time. It was. And Cam Johnson kind of lost in the shuffle a little bit. It's pretty good last night. Plus, it allowed you to go out and get Jonas Valanciunas and Tim Hardaway and bring back Bruce Brown. Maybe not all of those directly correlated, but the point, the thought process was right. And that's the thing. There are people like David Adelman who I think deserve an immense amount of blame here. But in the Nuggets organization, I do think that they couldn't see what is now plain to see, if that makes sense. Right? There was, and I heard this all offseason, the Nuggets took OKC to a seventh game. It's a long season, 82 games, a lot of highs to look at. The team ended the season on a 12-game win streak. Like, there were a lot of things going on that distracted people from what was going on. It's much like when Josh Kroenke said he was thinking about firing Malone before the All-Star break the year that he ended up firing him. And because they played so well, it kind of messed with his perception of the team. But
Josh Kroenke stopped short of where we're at today, and he said we don't need a cultural reset. And I'm telling you, after a loss to an eight-man Minnesota team, you need a cultural reset. And I don't think anybody really saw this exact movie playing out. I don't think anybody did. There are some people that were higher on the Denver Nuggets than others. I always thought that the Nuggets were not going to be OKC, but I remember not in the far too distant past saying if it's not going to be OKC, it's probably going to be Denver that wins the title. So there are a lot of people who were fooled because of this, that, and the other. But that is why I am saying burn it down. No half in, half out stuff. No tweaks. Oh, we'll just, you know, for monetary reasons, get rid of Cam Johnson and Peyton Watson goes. That's not enough. It's not going to be enough. They have to try and go further. And the depressing reality of it is that they probably can't. They should, but they can't. Because they decided for no reason. Here's one thing that you and I were on immediately. Why did Christian Brown sign an extension? Why did you offer that to him? There was no reason to. So that one, we all caught that a mile away. There are some people that are just not going to fetch much. But as much of a teardown of, and that's why I say, if you trade Jamal Murray, you can get something of value back, and you could kind of remake your team a little bit. To truly remake it, you need to ship everybody out. But if you at least break up that two-man game and change the identity of the Denver Nuggets to a certain degree, then maybe even with some of the players that you're forced to keep, you can maybe find some success. But again, getting back to the original point about David Adelman, you're going to want a Sean Payton type to be able to come in and know and really know that the Nuggets are in a better spot. Forget whether you thought Sean Payton was going to take the team to the AFC Championship in year three and all that kind of stuff. You felt confident that the Broncos were on the right path, that it was going to be better than it had been. How many coaches that we're listing off today do you have that level of confidence in? And maybe it's zero. And then you go to who's the next closest thing? That's why I kind of think Tibbs. No championship ring. It's going to be an uncomfortable, difficult offseason for this Denver Nuggets team. Because there's a lot that needs to happen, a lot they can't do, and that the frustration is just going to build and build and build. But if you are fortunate enough to be a fan of both the Nuggets and the Avalanche, next week's going to be a better week. Because the Avalanche, at some point, are going to be playing the Minnesota Wild. And there's an additional part of this now, which is a Colorado team playing a Minnesota team in another playoff series and the catharsis that could be. We don't know when they're playing. We don't know. It feels like Monday would be clean. I think a lot of it has to do with whether we get any Game 7s. In the NHL, in fact, I probably need to turn on the NHL, their games for the night. I think the first game is Tampa and Montreal.
we got to see what happens tonight. And then we'll get the scenarios. But at some point next week, maybe even as early as Sunday, if the NHL has no programming available for Sunday, the Avalanche are going to play the Minnesota Wild. And this absolutely is the better matchup of the two. This is the better draw. And it's not saying, and especially in the wake of what happened to the Nuggets last night, I am not sitting here and saying it's a foregone conclusion that the Avs are getting through the Wild. I will not do that. Quinn Hughes throws it off the skate of Nathan MacKinnon in overtime, and the Wild could move on. Like, crazy stuff can happen. Did you see Quinn Hughes do that? Threw it off the skate. Like, intentionally shot it off the skate and ricocheted it into the Dallas net. He's really good. Not best defenseman in the world good, but he's good. But this of the two is the better matchup. And there won't be the historical angst being brought into the series like it was with Denver and Minnesota. Minnesota is going to be a very difficult team. But also why I say that this is a better draw for Colorado is that Minnesota is, to me, like a more natural progression from LA. Like, a lot of the habits that the Avalanche formed, the style of play that they were successful at, that will work against Minnesota. Minnesota's a very good defensive team. Better than LA. So this absolutely requires the Avalanche to step up their game in round two. But the style, the way some of these games will look, it's going to look similar. And I think that's why I say it's a natural progression, because the Dallas series would feel completely different. And we even got a bad penalty kill unit against a bad power play unit. Can the Avs generate anything on the power play? Because the Wild, despite being one of the best defensive teams in the league, can't kill penalties. And that's actually the only reason why Dallas lasted as long as they did. They were power play merchants in that series. You look at that series in total, Minnesota was the much better team. They absolutely earned this. The only thing keeping Dallas in that series were them being power play merchants. That seemed like the only time they were beating Minnesota was on the power play. 5-on-5, Minnesota was the better team. So they earned it. This is not fluky. As fluky as maybe the Quinn Hughes goal was off the skate of a Dallas player, the series win was not a fluke. Minnesota earned their way into the second round against a very good opponent. But we know that one of the big deciding factors of last year's playoffs with Dallas was special teams. And I don't know that certainly Minnesota has what it takes to slow down the Avs' vaunted power play that got all of one goal in the LA series. But you're not getting your incredibly good penalty kill unit tested by Dallas's power play. And there's some youth there, especially in goal, on this Minnesota team. So it's a better matchup, but it's a huge step up from LA. It's still going to be a series that for large portions of it are not going to be played the way that the Avs want games to be played. It'll be a really good test for them and a really good series. And then we get star standpoint, we get Quinn Hughes against Cale Makar. So there's a lot there.
the storylines of Dallas, Colorado write themselves, and maybe that makes it a more interesting series, but there's a lot here. There's a lot for this Minnesota-Colorado series. I'm looking forward to it. Got a text from the 719, says that FanDuel says Avs in Minnesota is Sunday at 5. I'll double-check that. Good looking out. I have not received anything official from the National Hockey League. And not to, you know, toot my own horn here, I am on their mailing list. So when you see these Avs insiders tweeting out when the start of the series is, just know I got the same release. Just know that. So maybe it is. Maybe it is Sunday at 5. But also there are some websites that just put a placeholder time in. I know the game, I think it was game 6 of the Wolves Nuggets series was on one website scheduled at 11 a.m. before we figured it out. So

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7: A Better Life with Dr. Sanjay Gupta.
8: If you are the parent of an infant, it can be really hard to find baby foods that are truly healthy for your child. According to a new study out of UNC Chapel Hill, almost three-quarters of baby foods are ultra-processed and may contain additives that are linked to potential health problems later in life. The study's lead author said, what shocked her was that the top ingredient in 71% of these baby foods wasn't a fruit or vegetable. It was one or more additives that babies' guts are not fully developed enough to be able to handle. Eating the right food at this stage of life is so important because this is when children begin developing dietary preferences for the rest of their lives. So take the extra time.

0: to look at the ingredient labels on the foods you are buying. You're going to want short lists and also ingredients that you recognize. I'm Dr. Sanjay Gupta, helping you live a better life.
1: No contacts, no cataracts ever. ColoradoRLE.com.

0: All right, still can't confirm when the Avs and the Wild will play. When they do, it will be on Extra Sports 1300, and then we'll roll out the entire schedule for the series as we go. Stay tuned to our socials as well for a heads up on that. But you could, if you want to be proactive, which I'm going to be tonight because I'll watch that Utah-Vegas game later, the NHL will release it tonight. That's when it'll come out. The problem is we're sitting here on a Friday, so the Avs may well have played a game by the time we reconvene. But no confirmation of that. We have one report from FanDuel, at least based on, I guess that's where you go in the app or whatever to bet, and it says 5 o'clock on Sunday. We'll see. I think it just depends on how these Utah and Montreal games go. If the NHL's got game sevens, then I think that Avs will be playing on Monday. But we know their opponent, and just in the nick of time. Nuggets, you got us to the start of the second round for the Avalanche. Thank you for that. Shams Charania was on some ESPN thing and said that the Nuggets believe Nikola Jokic when he says this.
1: Yeah, I still want to be Nuggets forever.
2: Is it safe to assume you will plan to sign that extension then when they offer it to you?
1: I still want to be Nuggets forever.
0: And I think the annoyance you heard in Nikola Jokic's voice was just being asked that question, you know, right after a loss, kind of a repeat question, because if he wants to be a Nugget for life, then signing an extension would be a part of that. So that was just annoyed Nikola Jokic at the question. I believe him, and Shams is saying the Nuggets believe him too, but that's not really the thing here, is it? I mean, good on him, and he is more loyal than a lot of his brethren in the NBA. But it's what you do around him. You know, Josh Kroenke talked about the responsibility that is on his shoulders to maximize every season that Nikola Jokic is a Denver Nugget. I do think that they tried in a greater way than they had previously. I think you could certainly at least give them that, right? Because it just seemed like after the last couple of off seasons, after the title run, it was just about losing guys. It wasn't about gaining anything. They fired their coach. They fired their GM. They make the Michael Porter trade. They bring in some guys. They tried some things. Okay? But when they don't work, you can't double down. And I'll be fascinated to see what Josh Kroenke says when he eventually does speak. Because there are a lot of different combinations of what could happen here. He could fire David Adelman and admit, either with his words or just by his actions, admit that David Adelman was a mistake. Throw a vote of confidence behind the roster that has been assembled, knowing that they're going to make moves, financially motivated moves, but the Murray, Jokic, Gordon core endorsement for that, Christian Brown, don't judge him on this season type of stuff. So he could fire Adelman, admit that mistake, throw a vote of confidence behind the roster. He could keep David Adelman and say, this roster is not complete. We need to build a roster that suits what David Adelman wants. I got to imagine that's like the last That's the Nuggets fan. That's not going to fly. We got to make a team that fits David Adelman. That some form of that is going to infuriate Nuggets fans. Although now that I'm thinking of it, one of the scenarios is Josh Kroenke does. This is the worst thing. Aaron Gordon and Peyton Watson were hurt. That's the worst thing. I don't know how you can make a case for David Adelman, but at least you're committed to make change on the roster. If you say we're running it back because Aaron Gordon and Peyton Watson were hurt, oh, that is gonna be the worst. Because it's clear, right? We're all on the same page. Like, no, it can't be this next year. Knowing that, again, you have to build in losses. Gordon, Cam, Peyton, one of those three is gone without question. I tend to think it might be two of them. But I don't know that that's the kind of change that people are envisioning, or at least all of the change that is necessary with the Denver Nuggets. I don't know. I was talking to a colleague of mine thought Monday. We'll see. Has anybody even in the has any NBA coach even gotten fired yet? Is that after the first round thing? Do they not have? I'm trying to, because the Nuggets last fired their coach with multiple games left in the regular season. So I get, my calendar in my head is all off on when this stuff usually happens. I don't think any coach has gotten fired yet. Billy Donovan left. I don't know. I can't think. And Tiago Splitter in Portland's going to be gone, because they're looking for somebody on the cheap. I've seen Splitter's name throughout, thrown out a couple of times, text line and on social media and stuff. I think he's done a brilliant job, and I don't think he deserves to lose his job in Portland. I'll say that. I think Matthias Thybulle put it perfectly, where he kind of was thrown a grenade, and he equated it to, you know, when you hang on to the ball and you don't have a shot and you just kind of toss it over to somebody and saying, you deal with it. That's what grenade means. Tiago Splitter got thrown the ultimate grenade with what happened with Chauncey Billups getting arrested. And he did a great job. Got him to the playoffs. But again, what the Nuggets cannot do here is make the same mistake they did when they fired Malone, where they say it just has to not be this guy. No, you got to add the other part of it. You got to make sure the guy you bring in is the right guy. As good of a job as Tiago Splitter does, you want him to take over a team that is in crisis in terms of their competitive window. Like Portland, there was no competitive aspirations, right? Nobody's talking title in Portland. There, people were talking title in Denver. It's championship or bust. Championship or the season's a failure. Is Tiago Splitter ready for that, or would he be better suited to just stay with Portland with this young team and keep building it up? So Tiago Splitter would not be on my list, but I like the job he did. And then you kind of look around. Jamal Mosley, if the Pistons come back and win this series, Jamal Mosley has Nuggets ties. I don't know if he couldn't get the best out of Orlando until the playoffs began, and now we're not seeing it anymore. If that's the right coach. But you can't just say mission accomplished because you got the bad man out. You have to nail the hire after it. And, you know, Josh Kroenke could use that as a weapon to say, you know, well, I'm fired, but who are you going to go out and get? David Adelman's a good coach. Hard for him to say that after that performance, but he may do that. So we'll see what happens through the weekend. Keep an eye on when the start day and time for the Avs and Wild are. The playoffs continue just with only one sport. Appreciate your patronage and the interaction. Great conversation today. Enjoy your weekend, and we'll reconvene on Monday.
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4: Got a crash Briargate Parkway and Royal Pine Drive there at Brainerd Drive. Other than that, no other reported stalls or accidents, but heavy volume all over town. Just time of day volume is what's going to get you right now, and we'll keep you updated, of course. I'm Coyote. That's traffic.
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